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Country

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0: That's what we have this morning at Am I Wrong? That's where someone's going through something in life, so they call us up, they tell us all about it, and you get to judge them with extreme prejudice. That is why Heather joins us this morning. Heather, what's going on? Why are you on Am I Wrong today?
1: Okay, so I work for a really big company. We're in office and everything, but on the side, my husband and I have started our own little business. We do invitations for special events.
0: Okay.
1: And I have started to use my work printer for our business.
0: Oh, gosh.
1: To, like, print out stuff for it. But the thing is that, like I said, it's a really big business. I really don't think anybody, like, from the upper tier would find out.
2: Okay.
1: So am I wrong to use their printer?
0: How much,
1: and ink and paper?
0: How much money would you say this saves your little side business by using your works printer? Like hundreds?
1: You have, yes. Okay. In time? Oh, my God. Yes.
2: Now, when we say few hundreds in a month or few hundreds in, like, a year?
1: I mean, it depends on the month. But, you know, it wouldn't be out of question for it to be a few hundred a month.
0: Okay. So it's definitely saving you a lot of money by doing this. Now, but that does mean that it's costing your company hundreds of dollars a month for you to use it.
2: Allegedly.
1: Yes.
0: What do you think?
1: Allegedly.
0: What do you think would happen if they did find out?
1: The thing is, like, I don't think that they would. I mean, granted, I do have some coworkers who have started to kind of notice, you know. Not that they would necessarily say anything, but they have noticed.
0: Okay.
2: So, okay. Like, did you say how long you've been doing this for?
1: It's definitely been going on for a few months now.
0: Okay.
2: Okay.
0: How long have you had the business? Like, when did you decide to start stealing? At what point did you say, you know what, I'm going illegal on this?
1: Well, when you say stealing, like, that makes it sound worse than I feel like it is.
0: Hey, listen, I stole a bunch of zip ties from work, so I can't...
2: Oh, allegedly.
0: I needed to hold my hood down on my car, so I took a bunch of zip ties, so... I'm in the same boat.
1: Yeah.
0: With you. But I only probably took 50 cents worth of zip ties. But how long into your business did you decide to start using your works printer?
1: I mean, honestly, kind of quickly into it.
0: Okay.
2: It's easy. I get it.
0: If you told us the name of the business, would we know it? Is it that big of a business?
1: Yes. And okay. I'm not going to say the name for that
0: don't.
1: Reason.
0: So it's like multi-million dollar business.
1: Yes, that's the thing. Like, would they notice? Probably not. You know what I mean?
0: Brian, where do you stand on this? Because I'm kind of like...
2: Honestly, to me,
0: yeah.
2: I don't think it's stealing.
0: You don't think it's stealing?
2: No.
0: I think it's stealing, but I would do it anyway.
2: Yeah, exactly. Like, it is probably technically, mathematically stealing, but, like, I don't see anything wrong with it.
0: But I feel guilty even when I use the printer here to, like, print up, like, wedding documents, you know, for, like, the weddings that I DJ. Sometimes I'm like, I feel bad using the printer here for it.
2: Do you think you're the only person that's printing? That's
0: hell
2: the other thing. Like, I know I'm not the only person that's printing things. You probably shouldn't be.
0: But you're printing up hundreds, if not thousands of things a month, though, right?
1: Yeah, for sure.
2: Now, may I ask a question? Are you supplying your own paper for that, or are you taking the paper, like the cardstock that they probably have as well? So they're taking this cardstock.
1: Use your imagination. Oh, I'm not.
0: Once you've opened the door to illegal activity, you got to go all the way in.
2: Next week, she's starting to do full color. We're really going down a downhill spiral.
1: No comment.
2: Yeah. You know, it is technically illegal. Are you wrong for doing it? No.
0: That's why we're here today, though.
2: I mean, I don't think it is, but I think other people might.
0: So here's what we're going to do, Heather, is we're going to put you on hold, and we're going to take some calls and texts, because I think Brian Riley and I are both kind of stuck on this one. And we'll find out, are you wrong for having a side hustle where you do invitations, but stealing all the materials from your side hustle from your other job, okay?
1: Okay.
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0: The Kelly Jordan Show on Wild Country 99 is brought to you by the great people at C&D Granite. And this is a big week on the show because at 8:20, we're going to be giving away WeFest passes every day this week. Now, this is for our Thursday bus, which is brought to you by Quad City Contracting. Now, this is to go see Lainey Wilson at WeFest. And the cool thing is we're going to give you a ride up there. And it's a nice thing, too, because on the way home, say you had a few drinks out there, say you're tired, you've been out in the sun all day, the person driving the bus always cranks the AC, and everyone just takes a nice little nap on the way home. We also have tickets this week for Freedom Fest. Now, Freedom Fest is happening July 17th and 18th in Little Falls, and that's Low Cash, Scotty McCreary, Uncle Cracker, Tyler Farr. They're all going to be there July 17th and 18th in Little Falls at Freedom Fest, and I'll have tickets for you this week also to go to that show. So we got a lot of festivals coming up, a lot of things going on with the radio station. A great place to go is always to our website. Just go to wildcountry99.com, because not only is all this information there, there's also sometimes more ways for you to win tickets on the website. 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But all week long, 8:20, we're going to have your tickets to go to WeFest on Thursday's Fun Bus, brought to you by Quad City Contracting. And of course, we'll be giving away those Freedom Fest tickets all week long as well. So lots of shows still to come up this summer. We're not even close to being done yet. 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

0: Grahn in the Midwest.
1: This is how I start my day. Wake
2: up. They get me up every morning.
0: Wake up. The Kelly Jordan Show.

0: did not expect people to be so passionate about this. Heather is doing a side hustle where she's making invitations. Her and her husband have a side hustle, but all the paper for the invitations and all the ink for the printer is coming from the 9-to-5 that she has, her full-time job. So let me ask you this. Before we find out, is it wrong? Have you ever stolen anything from work?
1: Absolutely not. I work at a bank. No way.
0: What about a pen? You've never taken a pen, even?
1: No, I have my own pens.
0: Have you ever made copies at work with the works copier for your own personal use?
1: Yeah.
0: Okay.
2: Now, is that considered stealing to you?
1: No, we're allowed to do that.
0: Okay, so you got permission.
2: We should get this job.
0: What if you were to make? Okay, is what Heather doing then? Is that stealing? Is what Heather is doing? Is that stealing?
1: Yes.
0: Okay. Where's the fine line between stealing and not stealing?
1: Well, thousands of copies for their own business. That's kidding. Yeah.
0: Okay.
1: I see that as stealing.
2: My only argument is if they're already going to pay for it, like it's already an expense that's added in.
0: Yeah.
2: Like, what's the difference?
0: Because you're adding more, though. Like it's more of an expense.
2: But not if they're not, you know, changing it out. If they're changing it out at the same rate. You know what? All I'm saying, what is the difference? What's the difference?
1: Are they paying for the ink and the paper though?
0: No.
1: I mean, so you're costing the company you're working for.
2: Look, yeah. Based on the single ply toilet paper we got to use in these bathrooms, I feel like using a little bit extra ink's not gonna hurt us.
0: I'm not complaining about this place at all.
1: Sandpaper on your ass.
0: I like it.
2: No, you don't.
0: I like it. I feel nice and clean afterwards. Nice and clean.
2: Yeah, you are the biggest liar I've ever met.
0: All right, this is getting gross. All right. Thank you so much for the phone call this morning. Holy cow, these texts, man.
2: They're heated.
0: I didn't expect people to get this angry about it.
2: I didn't think so either. Caitlin's saying 100% wrong. I hope her employer is listening and can recognize her voice and fires her today.
0: Oh, man. Cold-blooded.
2: That is. Andrea, that's stealing. Regardless, that's inks. It's ink and paper. If Tracy's saying if she's a business owner, she should be smart enough to know that if it's saving her hundreds, it's costing them hundreds, that's stealing.
0: That's what I'm trying to say. It's like that money, it's not a victimless crime just because it's a multi-million dollar company. Imagine if 1,000 employees decided to do this. Then you would start to get up into the hundreds of thousands.
2: Yeah, but there's not 1,000 employees. There's one that we know of.
0: You don't know. Okay, but what? Even 10. What if there was 10 employees doing this? Then it starts to be significant. Anything that costs a business in the thousands of dollars is significant.
2: But what if it's only the hundreds? And then it's skating by.
0: Then her business sucks. If that's all the business that they're doing.
2: Whoa. You're probably right about
0: that. She's on hold. She can hear everything that we're saying right now.
2: He's just kidding. 218 number saying it's a benefit or a perk. There's one. How about this?
0: I knew we had some shady people out there listening.
2: No, I'm not going to say this person's name because they say, I don't think it's stealing, but I also print a lot of personal stuff at work, LOL. So you never know. And Alex has never used the word stealing. You are a borrowing forever.
0: How about this from a 612 number? Taking some toilet paper because you're out at home? Sure. Turning a profit? Nah, that's wrong. Because we've all been, especially as single guys, when you would run out of toilet paper at home, you would always grab that giant roll from work and be like, all right, I'm good for the next couple of weeks here.
2: I didn't know we had so many people so passionate about printer paper.
0: Well, because it does cost money. That's why I feel guilty to print up 5 documents here.
2: How much does it cost?
0: Who knows? Over the course of time?
2: Yeah, but how much is one thing of ink cost?
0: I don't know. I went to go buy ink for our printer at home, and that's why I've been printing up here, because like for 2 cartridges, it was like $90.
2: $90.
0: So, you know, Leighton Broadcasting just has to eat this one for me.
2: Why are you saying that on air? You're just throwing yourself in the ring.
0: Man, between the zip ties and the free copies, man, I'm living the life of Riley over
2: it's
0: here.
2: It's about to be the Brian Riley show here in a little bit.
0: Yeah. I'm going to have to work off this debt.
2: Yeah.
0: All right, so 320-656-9453. Is it wrong that Heather's printing up documents for her side hustle invitation business with cardstock and ink from work? 320-656-9453. Hello?
1: Yes, she's in the wrong. Okay. You guys know it.
0: So is Brian Riley then.
2: Whoa!
1: No. Hold on. Like, Kelly, you taking the zip ties or printing off, you know, but a couple of papers for
0: I took maybe 20 zip ties. I didn't start a zip tie business on the side where I was stealing from work to go sell zip ties on the streets.
1: that's like, there is a fine line between, like, you know, taking 20 zip ties to hold your hood down or printing off 5 pieces of paper for your wedding DJing because you need the order of events and you didn't really want to do it at home because you were lazy. Yeah, that's fine. But literally doing your side business with the resources at your 9-to-5 job is straight up stealing, and you know it.
0: And he knows it. There you go, the people have spoken.
2: I'm still not buying it. It's still not convincing me enough that's stealing.
0: Hey, thank you for the phone call this morning.
1: All right. You guys have a good one.
0: You too.
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0: Zach Top may never lie, but does he ever steal? That's what we have in Am I Wrong today, because Heather is sitting on hold. She has a side hustle business of making invitations. The problem is her entire side hustle hinges on her stealing ink and paper from her 9-to-5 job. Mm-hmm. Now, she works for a multi-million dollar company. She says it's kind of a victimless crime, but is it? That's why she's on Am I Wrong today. Hello?
1: Hey, I work for a copier company, and if she's doing what she's doing, yes, I think it's illegal in the long run.
0: Yes.
1: Because the ink and everything and the paper is outrageously expensive. And that's what I do. I haul copiers for a living.
0: Okay.
1: But she knows she's in the wrong, but the people that are catching on to her, that is their bonuses. That is their raises.
0: I'm going to ask her when we get her back on the phone here, like, if the business grows, is this, like, her plan is to just do this indefinite? Like, she's never going to get her own stuff going?
1: She can get a printer from my company, for Pete's sake, and it's a bulk. I mean, we don't deal in your everyday printers like you do from Walmart.
2: So. Right. This is how you sell right here.
0: Tradio.
2: This is right. You trade us the printer, we'll trade you some ad space.
0: Well, hey, thank you so much for the call this morning.
1: Yep.
0: All right, Brian. The texts are kind of brutal.
2: A lot of people are wondering, because she's doing it on company time, she's stealing company time, which she did say that she has gotten caught printing a few things.
0: Yeah, that one is kind of a gray area, though. Like, but who goes to work and just works nonstop from the time they walk through the door till the time they leave?
2: Yeah, you're telling me you never checked out Facebook once or twice?
0: Right.
2: Ever?
0: You never maybe went to the bathroom when you didn't need to? Maybe pretended like you had a smoking break and you don't even smoke?
2: Now, seeing the prices that people are saying that are ordering some of these things, I can say I've seen it from $300 on a small printer up to like $700 for ink.
0: Dang.
2: Like, yeah, then I can understand the whole, you know, I'm slowly getting the price of things.
0: Right.
2: Somebody saying, yeah, she's wrong. A 321 number. I had a coworker print her Christmas cards off at work. Everyone knew she did it except the boss. We were so mad. But why would you be mad? I don't, like, this is the one thing that still I can't, like, everyone keeps saying you're ruining bonuses and pay raises and stuff because of printing paper.
0: Well, because anything that costs the company money comes off the bottom line.
2: But here's the devil's advocate in me. Say she wasn't getting a bonus or those raises that she felt she was needing. She's working a second job now. You think that, like, maybe if she was getting those things, you might be, hey, you know, I wouldn't need this second job and I could start doing stuff on my own. That's just the thought process in my brain.
0: Right. Like, but what she may have a good salary already, or maybe she doesn't work a job where a bonus is considered necessary.
2: But how do you know that money, that extra money, isn't going towards, you know, somewhere that, you know, it could have been spread the wealth out around, but instead going somewhere?
0: Here we go.
2: I'm just saying, hey,
0: here we go.
2: You gotta see both sides.
0: Break out the communist propaganda. Let's do it.
2: No, I'm not gonna be that guy. I know.
0: I'm kidding.
2: I don't care that much. It's printer paper to me. But again, it's just printer paper to me. I just disagree.
0: I think anything that comes from the bottom line hurts the company, hurts the people. That's just me.
2: That's fair. I'm not, also, in case the bosses are listening,
0: you're not encouraging stealing?
2: I'm not. I don't print anything off unless I need to print it off. So I'm not out here just stealing things randomly.
0: Well, should we hand down a judgment today?
2: Unlike people with zip ties. Yeah, go ahead.
0: All right, Heather, you heard all the calls, you heard all the texts. Your judgment today, and Am I Wrong? Not a lot of people on your side this morning.
2: Yeah.
0: And people really angry, actually. But there are a few people who agreed with you on this.
3: You know, it makes me feel good that I'm not alone in it, though.
2: She's happy that some people agreed with her.
0: Now, let me ask you something, because some people are asking about, what if you scale this and what if it gets bigger? At some point, would you start doing it yourself? Like, what if it gets to, you know, you guys are doing 1,000 invitations a week, you know, then would you start?
3: Well, yeah, then that would be a different story.
0: Yeah.
3: I mean, at that point, we'll be bringing in more profit,
0: right?
3: You know, so we'll have to figure out another solution.
0: And because at some point, I would imagine, if it becomes ridiculous, somebody, whoever's replacing the toner in the printer, would be like, wow, I gotta replace this toner like every other day on this thing.
2: Yeah.
3: I think I would also just get, I would personally get too nervous if it was that soon.
0: Yeah. All right, well, look, I love to see a good hot side hustle working out for somebody. Even if it is by hook or by crook.
2: Allegedly. Well, you know, allegedly.
3: Do you need any invitations, you know, where to come?
0: Hey, Brian Riley, might. He's getting married soon.
2: I am getting married soon, so if you want to steal from your work for a couple more cards, let me know. Hey,
0: dude, Either give them the invitations, give them the invitations for free, or we're turning you in. How's that?
2: Blackmail, blackmail.
0: Well, Heather, you have yourself a great day. Keep under the radar. Keep your head on a swivel. And congratulations.
3: I will.
0: Congratulations on the side hustle.
3: Thank you.
4: Wake up in the morning.
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0: The Kelly Jordan Show.
2: That is lovely.
0: Homegrown in the Midwest.

0: asking you, have you ever been hit with something and gotten injured on purpose or on accident? Were you hit with something and gotten injured? We already got people chiming in, so it's good to know. I got a story here in a second, but you said it happened to you. What happened?
1: It was accident. It was 11 years ago. My husband and I just started dating, and we went to a golfing range, and I wanted him to show me how to hit it with the driver. So I asked him to, you know, get behind me, hold my arm, show me how to swing. He did that, and then I said, okay, let's do a full swing, and he did, and he swung as hard as he could and went all the way around and cracked me in the other side of the head and knocked me out.
0: Dang. Oh. That's why I don't like going to Topgolf with my kids, man. They're just swinging them golf clubs willy-nilly.
2: Oh, yeah, they have no clue, just free wall. Yeah.
0: Ooh. But you said your husband, so you ended up getting married at some point.
1: Yeah, many years later, but he was in the doghouse.
0: Yeah, I bet. Thank you so much for the call.
2: You can't be getting that close to somebody using a golf club,
0: though.
2: No,
0: you should know better. My brother got hit in the ankle one time with someone swinging a golf club.
2: I hit a guy with a golf ball once.
0: Oh, man, that's bad news. Well, the reason why I'm bringing this story up is because I have this disgusting bruise that you keep commenting on my forearm.
2: You keep showing it.
0: Or on my, I'm sorry, on my what most would call a bicep. I don't know what I'd call it on myself. But and it came from last Tuesday. It's like still there from last Tuesday when I was trying to get my boat on the trailer.
2: Yeah.
0: And I was on a river, so there was a current.
2: Yeah.
0: And I was having a hell of a time getting this boat on the trailer. And so I got it kind of close to where it needed to go. And then I like hopped off the trailer, but I didn't make a clean exit. And so I literally got hit by my own boat going about 10 miles an hour as nice. I tried to get it on the trailer. And it gave me a good ding here, man.
2: Yeah, you keep showing me and then keep rubbing it.
0: And it like it's one of those ones that's like green and brown and purple, and it's bad news. But yeah, so did I get hit by something on accident? Absolutely I did. It was my own boat.
2: Yeah, well, you know, sometimes that happens, I suppose.
0: It's hard to get a boat on the trailer on the river, though.
2: Don't you have like a rope or something that you pull with it? Is that what you're saying?
0: Yeah, but you got to get it on straight. It's a whole thing, Brian Riley. If you've never been there, if you know, you know.
2: Nah, I don't know. That's why I was asking.
0: If you know, you know.
2: I have no idea.
0: Have you ever been hit by something on accident and gotten injured?
2: I mean, probably. The one that comes to mind, it didn't happen to me, but it happened when I was playing T-ball. I was like 4 or 5.
0: Okay.
2: And the kid was batting. And he swung and he let go of the bat as he was like in front of him.
0: Yeah.
2: And that thing came helicoptering in, smoked the dude on deck right in the face. Thing was, the guy on deck was his brother, his older brother.
0: Oh, dang. So the younger right in the face?
2: Yeah, just right in the beak. So the older brother, or the younger brother, throws the bat. And I'm sitting on the bench while everybody's like, the one kid's crying. The other kid who threw the bat is crying. Like, everybody's just in tears. And I'm sitting on the bench going like, so are we going to keep playing this game? Or what's the... I remember going into the car and being like, Mom, did you see that? She's like, yeah, I don't know if we're going to go to T-ball again after that one,
0: T-ball's over for you now.
2: It's a lot more dangerous than I was expecting it to be. So we kind of backed away after that.
0: So have you ever been hit by something on purpose or on accident and gotten injured by it? You said it happened to you too?
3: Well, it was actually my husband the other night. Our 5-year-old was horsing around with them and showing him how strong she was and kept like punching him in the gut. Mm-hmm. Does that hurt? Does that hurt? Does that hurt? And he kept saying no. So she hauled off and swung as hard as she could. And I don't know if he flinched or if she lowered it a little, but she got him right in the jewels.
0: Oh, dang.
2: Yeah, that's a no fly zone right there.
0: Yeah, and I guarantee she didn't have to ask if that one hurt.
3: No. Yeah, there are a lot of words were said.
0: I bet.
2: Now, a lot of words we can't say here, probably.
0: And that's probably the last time you play that game.
3: Yes, they would.
0: Thank you so much for the call this morning. All right, so 320-656-9453. That's what we're asking. Now, we got someone sitting on hold here, and we got a few people texting in, but this one sounds wild. What was yours?
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0: And it injured you? Hold on a second. We definitely got to get that story.
2: Yeah.
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0: Your laughter at 20 after, brought to you by the law offices of Bradshaw and Bryant. On Wild Country 99. The Kelly Jordan Show on Wild Country 99 is brought to you by the great people at C&D Granite. And this is a big week on the show because at 8:20, we're going to be giving away WeFest passes every day this week. Now, this is for our Thursday bus, which is brought to you by Quad City Contracting. Now, this is to go see Lainey Wilson at WeFest. And the cool thing is we're going to give you a ride up there. And it's a nice thing, too, because on the way home, say you had a few drinks out there, say you're tired, you've been out in the sun all day, the person driving the bus always cranks the AC, and everyone just takes a nice little nap on the way home. We also have tickets this week for Freedom Fest. Now, Freedom Fest is happening July 17th and 18th in Little Falls, and that's Low Cash, Scotty McCreary, Uncle Cracker, Tyler Farr. They're all going to be there July 17th and 18th in Little Falls at Freedom Fest, and I'll have tickets for you this week also to go to that show. So we got a lot of festivals coming up, a lot of things going on with the radio station. A great place to go is always to our website. Just go to wildcountry99.com, because not only is all this information there, there's also sometimes more ways ways for you to win tickets on the website. So if you haven't checked it out in a while, I would definitely go through that too. But all week long, 8:20, we're going to have your tickets to go to WeFest on Thursday's Fun Bus brought to you by Quad City Contracting. And of course, we'll be giving away those Freedom Fest tickets all week long as well. So lots of shows still to come up this summer. We're not even close to being done yet. It's Wild Country 99, the Kelly Jordan Show, brought to you by C&D Granite. In today's Laughter at 20 After, I love this guy. Comedian Dusty Slay talks about another country song he loves.
15: I like country, though. I like that country song, It's 5 O'Clock Somewhere. You know that song? The song that justifies drinking any time of the day? You just say it's 5 o'clock and it's okay, right? It only works for drinking, though. You can't show up late for work and be like, hey, 9 o'clock somewhere. Be nice if that did work, though. If your boss is like, well, I can't argue with that logic. Hell, get in here. Hell, by that logic, it's 5 o'clock somewhere. Let's get out of here. Get a drink. What are we even doing here?
16: That was your Laughter at 20 After. The Kelly Jordan Show.

0: good to know a lot of us are clumsy out there listening right now, because a lot of people are calling in. Have you ever been hit on purpose or on accident and been injured by it? You said it happened to you?
1: My husband and I were practicing softball. He was pitching. I hit it right to him. He went to jump over it, but it hit him in the ankle and took him right off his feet.
2: Oh, jeez.
1: And I was laughing, and I had to stop laughing so I could go make sure he was okay.
0: Oh, that had to, getting hit in the ankle is so painful, too. There's just nothing there but skin and then bone.
2: You can't do anything about it.
0: No.
1: Right. No. What's, and the funny is, he tried to jump out of the way, and he jumped into the way.
0: Right into the path of it. Was he out for the rest of the game?
1: Oh, no. We were just practicing it in our yard.
0: Oh, okay. I would have given up.
1: And then the very next one, I did it again. And then he said he was done.
0: Yeah, I'd probably be done, too. Thank you so much for the call this morning, Becca. And we still got our person sitting on hold who got hit with a tortilla chip. But let's get to some of these texts that are pouring in.
2: Lisa texting something similar. I was playing ball with my son. I pitched him a good one. He hit it in my face. Broke my nose.
0: Oh.
2: Yeah, you're a lot closer than you think, probably, too. You're probably just flicking it in there.
0: Yeah.
2: Getting a good beat. Bow.
0: Nice and easy. Nice and easy.
2: Now, Rhonda's saying, I was walking through the office one day and my bra strap slipped. I went to pull it back up with my fingers. That slipped, punched myself in the face in front of everybody. That one's tough.
0: Oh, that's good. That's happened to me with my headphones a lot of times. When I put them on, I'll lose track of one, or I'll lose my grip on one side, and wham, right in the face.
2: Now, Kaylee's saying that she has bruises all the time, at every time. So I said, what was like the wildest time? She said, I was in high school walking on desks. Totally biffed, bruises all up in the back of my legs.
0: It sounds like you earned that one, Kaylee.
2: Yeah, my mom would say, play stupid games, win stupid prizes. That would be the number one thing. And then we had some of Caitlin texting in saying that when I was in first grade, I slid across a bounce beam at school, got a 2-inch sliver in my chest, and had to go get surgically removed.
0: Oh!
2: Yeah, I'm out on that one. 100%.
0: Lord. Justin texting in, my sister hit me in the face with a baseball bat when I was stupidly walking behind her and broke my tooth. Oh, that would hurt so bad to get hit in the face with a baseball bat.
2: A 320 number saying my cousins were throwing a football over my head, and then the football hit me in the head, made me pass out, and I got a concussion because of it. Yeah, so no Dante Culpepper's in that playing catch there.
0: Another 320 number texting in. We got to get some names on these folks. My best friend got hit in the head with a rock on a first date. She went to urgent care, had a concussion.
2: Ugh. I couldn't even imagine.
0: That's a rough first date, man. That is a rough first date.
2: I like to think that they went on a second date afterwards. Like, hey, I owe you after the
0: first
2: one.
0: You almost have to. Like, hey, dude, I don't even remember that first date. I don't remember anything we did on that first date.
2: How about this one? When I was a senior in high school, we were out of the dance, and my brother accidentally hit me in the lip with a beer. a beer can that was half full. I ended up with 9 stitches.
0: 9 stitches?
2: So what, it hit the tooth? Probably hit the tooth.
0: Oh, my gosh.
2: And ripped it up that way? Yeah, that one's tough.
0: Brittany saying, I slid into second base in softball, and the outfielder whipped the ball to the second baseman. He missed it, hit me directly in the eye, split my eyelid and eyebrow open. That would hurt so bad.
2: Yeah, that one's tough.
0: And especially if you're just playing a casual game of softball, you know what I mean? Maybe you're on a church league or something like that, and wham!
2: Yeah, Kari just texting in, I got hit in the eyebrow with a metal pole and cracked my eyebrow open, 24 stitches
0: when
2: needed.
0: Holy cow!
2: Abigail saying, my brother got mad when we were younger, threw a metal toy truck at my forehead. Hit me good, I bled for hours, and to this day, I still have a scar on my forehead.
0: Oh my gosh!
2: Yikes!
0: Hey man, it's good to know I'm not the only clumsy one out there. I might be the only one who got hit with my own boat.
2: With your own boat, yeah, you might be.
0: But holy cow. All right, so we got to get to this person, been sitting on hold forever, got hit. Now, you got hit with a tortilla chip? Is that what happened?
1: Yeah, I was biting it, and somehow it, like, got stuck in between my glasses and my eye, and it scratched my eye, my cornea, and it looked like my eye was bleeding for, like, days.
0: So hold up. So you bit into a tortilla chip, it ricochets off the inside of your glasses and into your eyeball?
2: May I ask, how aggressively were you eating your tortilla chips for this to happen?
1: I don't know. I mean, I was talking and laughing and stuff, but I have no idea how it got like that.
0: So it was so bad. Did you say it scratched your cornea or your retina?
1: Yes. Yes, my cornea. And it looked horrible for days. It looked like my eye was actually bleeding.
0: What?
2: That's always the worst, too, when it's all bloodshot on the one side.
0: Did you go to the hospital immediately, or did you... Or did you just let it play itself out?
1: No, I had to go to the hospital. I went to the eye doctor first, and he suggested the hospital first, and then he suggested to follow up with my eye doctor, and it was very embarrassing to have to tell the story twice. Well, this is the third time now.
0: Was it hard to eat tortilla chips after that, after going through this ordeal? Or did you just take your glasses off?
1: No, I haven't eaten since. I don't want to scratch on my eye again.
0: I would recommend soft shell tacos for you.
2: Yeah. Yeah. Just drink the salsa. Definitely, it's a lot safer that way.
0: Holy cow. Yeah. I can't really wrap my brain. And this is a true story.
1: Yes, me neither. And the worst part about it was I was out at a restaurant.
0: Oh my gosh.
1: It was very embarrassing.
0: When it went in your eye, was it just even, because a salty, sharp chip going in your eye has to be so painful.
1: Yes, the salt made it totally worse because the cut was already there, so the salt got in the cut of the cornea in my eye.
2: 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Oh,
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1: It's become known on the show that I am absolutely terrible at remembering names.
2: Yeah,
1: whether it's someone on the phone playing a contest, I can't remember their name 15 seconds later.
2: Right, you're terrible.
1: And sometimes it even boils down to people that I've worked with for years that I don't even know their right name.
2: Yeah.
1: And apparently there was another one that happened while we were out at WeFest.
2: Yeah. Well, and Winstock. It's happened the last, like, 3 months.
1: Why doesn't anybody say anything ever?
2: Because
1: they just let me go around saying the wrong name?
2: Because, honestly, I think it's a bit at this point.
1: Okay.
2: Like, the way you do it, and I'm like, there's no way you could be that bad with names.
1: All right, well, you got a mystery guest.
2: I'm waving him in right now.
1: Right.
2: Come on in.
1: Oh, what's up?
3: What's up, Kelly?
2: This is great.
1: Now, yeah, okay, hold on. Now, wait a second.
2: Yeah, I'm listening.
1: May I say something?
2: You may say whatever you'd like.
1: I know that I screwed this name up. Explain what you do for the radio station. You do a ton of work.
3: I'm the event and marketing coordinator here at Layton.
1: Which is a ton of work. Right.
2: More than we do.
1: We get to show up and just yuck it up and have fun. Yeah, like, you're out there building fences.
2: Yeah, all the stuff that looks good when you go to those.
1: Right.
2: That's what he does.
3: Exactly.
1: So, now, what name was I calling you?
2: What weren't you calling him?
3: I think I heard about four.
1: Okay.
2: What was your personal favorite?
3: Well, my personal favorite was the name that he actually got correct according to my office name, which
1: okay.
3: is Trevin.
1: Okay.
3: Which became somehow the upstairs office name for me.
1: So now everyone's calling you Trevin.
3: Yeah.
2: So now, is it all because of Kelly?
3: I mean, I'll give you some credit for that one.
2: Just ruining this guy's life.
1: Now, how many years have we worked together? Because you were here for a while, then you went to, like, Europe or something like that.
3: I didn't go to Europe. I went.
2: Can't even get the storyline.
3: I went to Centricare, but.
2: Can't even get the storyline lined up.
3: No, I left during a year during COVID and came back, but okay. I've been here for a total of 6 years.
1: So no Europe, huh?
3: No.
1: That wasn't you.
2: You ever wanted to go? It sounds like a good time.
1: So I was calling you Trevin.
2: Yes.
3: Yeah.
1: And then I started calling you Trevante.
3: Trevante, yeah. Which, alter ego.
1: Which to me was pretty fancy.
2: That was classy.
1: In my mind, Trevin is short for Trevante.
2: You, what's even better is we rode in a car with him.
1: For an hour and a half.
2: An hour and change, yeah.
1: And we were singing songs?
2: We were hanging out.
3: Well, we weren't singing.
2: Yeah.
3: You were singing.
2: That was when Boobies Wonton came on, and that was...
1: Okay, was I even close with Trevin?
3: Close.
1: Okay. So, but you're saying that that's not your real name?
3: Not legal.
1: Now, why didn't anybody say anything to me when I was saying Trevin?
2: Because I thought, like I said, I thought it was a bit. I thought you were doing it as a bit.
1: I wouldn't do that because I it's disrespectful to call someone by the wrong name.
2: Also, how did you even come up with the name Trevin?
1: I used to work with a dude named Trevin.
2: What I'm saying is, like, how did you just look at him and go, hey, this guy's Trevin? Like, where did you, if you don't know his name, how'd you start calling him Trevin?
1: Well, let's find out. What is he? So what is your real name if it's not Trevin?
3: My legal name is Trevor.
1: Trevor? Oh, come on.
2: I mean, I call him T-Rev, but...
1: Okay.
2: I didn't think you would turn that into...
3: I respond to anything by T.
2: Yeah.
1: How close is Trevin to Trevor? My gosh.
2: I mean, it's one letter.
1: You guys are getting real nitpicky on these names. You guys are getting real nitpicky.
2: He's going upstairs and getting absolutely blasted because you're out here giving the wrong name. And nobody knows... Now they know him as the wrong name.
1: Well, because when we went to help you set up for Winstock...
3: Yeah.
1: Is when I called you Trevin for the first time and no one said anything.
2: Because, like I said, I thought it was a bit. Because I was yelling T-Rev the whole time.
1: Yeah,
2: I was like, hey, yo, T-Rev, where do I got to put this?
1: Oh, yeah. I didn't even think about it.
3: I thought it was a new nickname. I just roll with it.
2: He was just all confused the whole time.
1: At what point did you realize I didn't know what your real name was?
3: I'd say about like a week later.
2: You called him that in the hallway?
1: When there was no alcohol involved and I still called you Trevin.
2: He's sober.
1: Yeah. Dang it. Now, we've had a lot of fun at these music festivals.
3: Yeah.
1: Is that over now?
3: It is over, yep. WeFest is the end of it.
1: My bad.
2: Hey, next year maybe you'll have an even better name for him.
1: May I say this to all my people who struggle with names, though?
2: Yeah.
1: Help us out. Like, it's not rude. Like, it's not rude to say, hey, that's not my name. It's rude for me to call you by the wrong name.
2: Yeah,
1: it's not rude for you to say, hey, dude, why are you calling me by the wrong name? And then making it Trevante.
2: You know what the problem is? Because you're a very sensitive guy.
1: I am sensitive.
2: And so if Trevor here would have been like, it's Trevin, it's not Trevin, it's Trevor, you would have been like, I'm so stupid.
1: Oh.
2: And then I would have had to hear that for 3 weeks.
1: Well, Trevor, I am very sorry. I enjoy hanging out with you. You're a hell of a guy. And I'm very sorry.
2: What's his name?
1: Trevor.
2: Okay, now we got it. Not Trevathan.
3: Trevathan.
2: Or whatever else you came
1: Trevante.
2: Up with. Trevante. Whatever
3: I'll
2: one you came
3: Winstock
2: up with.
3: For Winstock next year for Trevin.
1: No, oh, no, no. I'll never forget no, now.
3: What,
1: and
3: what was what? It?
2: Kelly will have a new one by next year.
1: No, yeah, I apologize. I really do apologize, but God dang it, guys. Correct me when I'm saying the wrong name.
2: I never will.
0: Homegrown in the Midwest.
4: 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Wake
5: 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They get me up every morning. Wake
0: up. The Kelly Jordan Show.
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0: So we were just talking about how I was calling somebody the wrong name out at a music festival over these past few weeks. And I feel bad about it because he's a good dude, man. Hardworking guy.
1: Yeah.
0: Helps us out with a lot of stuff. Now, you said that at your job, you didn't get someone's name wrong, but you kind of assumed their position. What happened?
2: Yeah. Well, they had kind of a unique nickname, I guess, to be fair. But yeah, everyone called this guy. I work in kind of the main office. And we do a bunch of supplies and stuff. So we do have like a warehouse that does a lot of like exports out of our facility as well, like kind of downstairs. Mm-hmm. And so there's a guy that always comes through to the break room and has lunch with us, which is kind of common for the situation anyways. And everybody calls him Handy Andy. And
1: say Handy Andy?
2: Yes, Handy Andy.
0: Okay.
1: Okay.
2: And so I always assumed because of that, it was like he was like kind of the go-to maintenance guy. I haven't been working here for that long. So it was just this past year we had like kind of like a big like corporate bonus kind of party thing. You know how they do those like weird like incentive parties, yeah, or right, whatever. But they like let us.

0: So it was like at this nice restaurant, and they let us bring like plus ones and all this stuff. So my husband came with me. And so when I was like introducing him to all the people, because I'm still relatively new, so I like went up and I was like, oh, this is Andy. Like, this is Handy Andy. He's the maintenance guy. And then he like stared at me for a long time and was like, I don't do maintenance. And I was like kind of taken aback, and I was like, okay, weird. And somebody had kind of overheard it, and they pulled me aside, and they're like, no, the reason everybody calls him Handy Andy is because he actually got caught, like,
1: oh God,
0: doing
2: say less,
0: something with another. Yeah, he was doing something he wasn't supposed to with somebody who doesn't work at the company on the loading dock, and it kind of was like like a teasing nickname situation.
3: And it just, and it stuck for that long.
0: Yeah.
3: Oh, yeah.
2: I mean, that's an honest mistake on your part. Honest mistake
3: you
2: on your part.
3: You don't work in the safe side of the building. You don't know.
0: Not just that. I mean, it's like, it's not like this is like a nickname that people are like throwing around behind his back. It's like people will be like, Handy Andy, you know, like.
3: That's actually wild. He hasn't done anything. Be like, guys, we need to knock this
2: off.
3: Can
2: we switch it up a little bit?
3: Can we get a different one?
2: I've done so many other things in my life.
3: I'm actually a lot better at my job than you guys would assume.
2: Oh, my gosh.
3: So do you still call him by that? Is it like still a common thing that he's called that or what?
0: Yes, everybody calls it. Like, I don't think he has, like, I think he sort of, like, wears it with a badge of honor almost. It's like, because he's, like, always, like, affable and smiley, but it's, like, it's just so random. And it wasn't, like, totally, like, out of the realm of possibility that it was, he was, like, a handyman. Like,
2: yeah.
0: I mean, it's, like, he's, like, a tall, big warehouse dude, but, like. Yeah.
3: I'm a big
0: just
3: fan.
0: Fully wild.
3: I'm a big fan that he was offended that you thought he was the handyman.
2: Right.
3: Not by the nickname you referred to him as to your husband. Like that, that part is my favorite of the whole thing.
2: But they caught him with somebody else in the warehouse and they still called him handyman?
3: Well, Kelly, come on.
0: Well, Handy Andy, yeah.
3: Come on, Kelly, use your imagination. Use your imagination. Well, here, turn off the mics. I'll tell you exactly why he got the nickname.
2: You know what? When we play the next song, maybe you can tell me
3: I'll
2: what.
3: I'll help you. I'll tell you.
2: My virgin ears. Well,
3: jeez.
2: Are you guys close now, though? Like, do you guys talk just fine now, or did he hold a grudge?
0: Well, he doesn't really, like, hold a grudge. He sometimes will kind of tease me about it, although, like, we don't interact, like, crazy closely or anything. But it has kind of gotten this weird thing, like, when I do call down for the warehouse for anything, all of the guys will say something like, what do you think I do down here? And, like, like they all, like, yeah.
3: Well, you don't have a sweet nickname, so I don't know.
0: Right, yeah, exactly.
2: Brian Riley, what is worse, me not knowing people's names or me not knowing their position? Actually, I don't know anyone's position.
3: No, you don't know anyone's positions either, so you're pretty much useless in this conversation.
2: Well, hey, we appreciate the call this morning. Thank you.
0: Yeah, thank you so much.
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2: Your laughter at 20 after, brought to you by the law offices of Bradshaw and Bryant on Wild Country 99. The Kelly Jordan Show on Wild Country 99 is brought to you by the great people at C&D Granite. And this is a big week on the show because at 8:20, we're going to be giving away WeFest passes every day this week. Now, this is for our Thursday bus, which is brought to you by Quad City Contracting. Now, this is to go see Lainey Wilson at WeFest. And the cool thing is we're going to give you a ride up there. And it's a nice thing, too, because on the way home, say you had a few drinks out there, say you're tired, you've been out in the sun all day, the person driving the bus always cranks the AC, and everyone just takes a nice little nap on the way home. We also have tickets this week for Freedom Fest. Now, Freedom Fest is happening July 17th and 18th in Little Falls, and that's Low Cash, Scotty McCreary, Uncle Cracker, Tyler Farr. 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And of course, we'll be giving away those Freedom Fest tickets all week long as well. So lots of shows still to come up this summer. We're not even close to being done yet. It's Wild Country 99, the Kelly Jordan Show, brought to you by C&D Granite. In today's Laughter at 20 After, I love this guy. Comedian Dusty Slay talks about another country song he loves.
19: I like country, though. I like that country song, It's 5 O'Clock Somewhere. You know that song? The song that justifies drinking any time of the day? You just say it's 5 o'clock and it's okay, right? It only works for drinking, though. You can't show up late for work and be like, hey, 9 o'clock somewhere. Be nice if that did work, though. If your boss is like, well, I can't argue with that logic. Hell, get in here. Hell, by that logic, it's 5 o'clock somewhere. Let's get out of here. Let's get a drink. What are we even doing here?
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0: Morgan Wallen, I Got Better on the Kelly Jordan Show. That's just our jam here in the studio, man.
1: I love that song.
0: We don't talk to each other at all when that song is on. We just sit and sing.
1: No, that's all you got to do.
0: Why is it okay to tell a dude he's ugly right to his face? And you would never do this to a woman, would you? May I explain?
1: Okay.
0: So, marching band season is in full swing, and my wife and I volunteer a ton during marching band season. I honestly love it. I look forward to it every year, because it's kind of like, you know, football season, the weather's cooling off. It's just great, right?
1: Yep.
0: So, I've been meeting a lot of new parents. And there was some parents the other day at this school. We were setting up the props for marching band, and people I had never met before. I don't know these people from the man on the moon.
1: Got it.
0: And I walk up to this guy, and he's got some high-paying, high-powerful job, so maybe he's used to insulting people right to their face. And so we meet them, and they're like, hey, this is Kelly and his wife, Brianna. And the first thing he says to me, and this has happened to me so much in my life, even the owner of our company said this to me one time.
1: Okay.
0: And he was like, boy, you really outkicked your coverage, didn't you? And if you don't know what that means, that essentially is saying you're way too ugly for your wife, is what that's telling me.
1: Yeah, in relation, you're like a 5 and she's at least an 8 or higher.
0: Right. And so they're saying, like, you don't deserve her, and she slummed when she met you. And this has happened to me so much throughout my life, especially when I was younger, even. And I thought I was an okay-looking guy. And my wife is a very attractive woman, I appreciate the fact that she still, to this day, you know, still is attractive. It's not why I married her, but it's definitely what drew me to her in the first place.
1: Did you just say you appreciate that your wife is still attractive?
0: Yes, I'm glad she's still attractive. She hasn't given up yet. Is that bad to say?
1: That might be worse than saying you outkicked your coverage, to be honest with you.
0: What's wrong with saying that? I like that my wife still puts in some effort. You know, she still wears makeup all the time. And
1: I don't know why, but I feel like you're digging a hole.
0: I don't know.
1: I know you don't know, but I feel like you are.
0: I don't know. I just appreciate the effort.
1: I will also say, I don't know if it's really an insult.
0: But the owner of this company said it to me one time. We were at an event at U.S. Bank Stadium, and because it was radio station tickets, right, we were all sitting right by each other, and he had never met my wife before.
1: Sure.
0: And he says right in front of her, oh, boy, you outkicked your coverage. And now that's probably a great, and maybe people are saying it to give my wife a nice little ego boost or something like that.
1: Yeah.
0: You know?
1: I think it's a compliment, because I think it means that you are somebody that, you know, it's like, hey, I can get whoever I want.
0: Right.
1: Like, you're a good-looking guy, but you outkicked your coverage. Like, hey, good job, man. Like, hey.
0: We have a number texting in. It's his way of flirting with your wife. It better not be, because he's a pilot, too. He's got a sweet job.
1: Yeah.
0: Well, she would leave me, I'd leave me for him, as a matter of fact.
1: Well, you have that life insurance policy. He knows how to take you down.
0: Well, I mean, he's
1: hey,
0: up
1: Kelly,
0: there.
1: How about you get on this plane?
0: He's up there flying planes. I'm like, well, I got a new fart sound effect today. I don't know.
1: Hey, did you hear this one? This one's good.
0: People are saying, Kelly, it's a compliment for your wife. No, I know it's a compliment for my wife, but do I have to be put down in the process? And hold on.
1: I'm listening.
0: I see you got your hand up. Let me just finish.
1: I'm just
0: going to
1: read
0: point.
1: A text, but go ahead.
0: You would never say that to a woman. You would never walk up to a woman and say, oh, you outkicked your coverage on this one.
1: I mean, women might do that to other women.
0: What, you think so?
1: Maybe.
0: They would call each other ugly?
1: Well, I don't think other people see it as ugly. I think that just means you did well in life.
0: Oh, I know that I did.
1: So, Dustin texting in, this is what I wanted to say. He says, I keep telling my wife she's the one who's settled.
0: Yeah.
1: Maybe that's what you gotta be, that's what you, hey, she's settled for me.
0: It's not that I don't feel that way. I feel that way about my wife all the time. She could have done so much better for herself, and I know that.
1: Sure.
0: But it's not your job to tell me that. I can feel it. You don't need to vocalize it.
1: Yeah, we're not telling you. We're just inferring it.
0: Agreeing with me?
1: Yeah.
0: We're like, agreeing with my deepest, darkest thoughts?
1: It's not. But the other thing is, it'd be different if it was like, hey, you really outkicked your coverage. And then I went and hit on your wife right afterwards. But no, none of those.
0: Let me show her what a real man looks like.
1: Let me show you how to actually kick your coverage here. Now, a 712 number saying sounds like a backhanded compliment, which is kind of what you feel like it is.
0: Yeah.
1: And Patty's saying, screw those people, Kelly. You're a good-looking guy.
0: Patty must have never met me.
1: see what I'm saying? You can't even be like, hey.
0: So when the dude said it over the weekend, and again, he's got a sweet job and just, you know, cool car, all this stuff. And he's a pilot, you know. I think he's a private pilot even, like, which is even cooler. But I was just like, I just said, ouch. What he said.
1: Now, I know they're not trying to be mean here. But a 701 number says it just means you have a great personality. Isn't that saying somebody's ugly? Like if you go, hey, you have a great personality.
0: Well, what does he look like? Well, he's got a great personality.
1: Yeah, but what does he look like? His personality, though, is it shines.
0: It's so hot. He's a hot personality.
1: It's so much better. Now that you have so much time, like this has happened more than once.
0: Oh, absolutely. My entire married life, to be 100% honest with you.
1: You should start having some good witty retorts back. Like if you feel like, because there's going to be a time. Yeah. Where someone says it.
0: I should just say, no, she didn't. Wouldn't that be cool?
1: That would be good. I just think, like, you have so much time to come up with a response to this.
0: That would be the coldest response.
1: So, like, if somebody was, like, said pilot man, that you thought maybe or maybe not was trying to, you know, swoon your wife into flying to Paris,
0: friendly skies.
1: Yeah, you know, whatever it might be. Then you could have a good retort right back to him so he could shut him down. You lock down the haters.
0: Next time, honest to God, when someone says, oh, you outkicked your coverage, I'm going to say, no, I didn't.
1: You outkicked your coverage.
0: But then that makes me sound like I'm putting my wife down. I don't want to do that.
1: What you should say is when they say, you outkicked your coverage, you'll be like, no, I didn't. I never played football. Yeah. That's what you should say. And then really confuse them. Like, wait, is that how
0: this... He doesn't get sports references. Dang it. Yeah. Abort.
1: I don't know what to say to this guy. He's weird. Some other people texting in. Mary Jo saying, compliment your wife. He's jealous. What does his wife look like?
0: Oh, she's okay.
1: Did he outkick his coverage?
0: No, I'm not going to say it back. I'm not going to compliment anybody at that point.
1: You should have kicked a little harder.
0: I like Robin's text. I go, Robin, I cannot say that on the air.
1: And jeez.
0: And my wife, they would see on my wife's face that was a lie. All right, we got a woman sitting on hold saying that actually does happen to women.
1: Nuh-uh.
0: People have told you that you've outkicked your coverage with your husband?
2: Yeah, all the time.
0: Okay. Now, is your husband a good-looking man?
2: He is very good-looking. Oh,
1: congratulations.
0: Okay. Are you a good-looking woman?
1: Whoa.
2: I mean... I don't think I'm unattractive.
0: Okay.
2: But
1: a loaded question.
2: I guess, you know, when my husband and I first met, it was very clear to me that all the women were into him because he's a very good looking guy. And I just never gave him the attention that all the other women gave him. And I think that's why we connected, because we connected on a more like mind to mind level.
0: Okay.
2: And we actually talked, and I wasn't trying to just take him home like a trophy dude. I really wanted to get to know him, and we have very similar families and that kind of thing. So what makes him attractive to me is so much about like what's inside of him. I mean, is he gorgeous? Yes. When we go out, do women just stop and stare at him? Absolutely. But I don't know. I guess I just don't feel self-conscious about it until people are like, wow, he is so good looking, and just kind of look at me and walk away.
0: Does it bother you then? Or are you just kind of like, whatever?
2: You know, at this point in life, I'm kind of whatever, but every once in a while, I'm like, wow, okay, that's a really jacked thing to say.
0: See? That's what I'm saying. Like, when people tell me that, I'm just like, okay, I'm glad you think my wife is pretty, but what am I, hammered dog poop over here? Like, what is the deal?
2: Right. I mean, I guess, I don't know. I'm not going to stop loving my husband because so many people find him attractive.
1: I feel like that's a compliment, though, right?
2: It is. Yeah, I guess. But I almost want to say to people, like, so I should be considered really lucky because I'm married to an attractive man. What if he was attractive and a total douche?
0: What, don't they call that a backhanded compliment where it's like, it's a compliment, but there's also an insult like in there somewhere for you?
2: Yeah, basically. They're like saying like, wow, you got really lucky because you're not all that pretty.
0: Right.
2: You married
0: thank
2: an attractive
0: you.
2: Man.
0: You just summed it up. That's exactly, yes, it's a compliment that my wife is so pretty, but essentially what you're saying is I'm fortunate that she ever gave me the time of day because I'm so disgusting.
2: Basically, yes.
0: Or
2: I feel for you.
1: Or maybe you look better 10 years ago. I don't know. I don't know what the deal is.
0: Who did it? It always gets worse.
1: Hey, look, for some people, it's, you know, it's a faster or slower decline. I don't know.
0: What does your husband say when people tell him this?
2: You know... He just smiles.
0: Okay. It's got to feel good. I can't imagine what it feels like to constantly be told that your spouse, who's this mutt, is lucky to be in your presence. That has to feel good.
2: I guess. I don't know. I've never asked him because, quite honestly, he's just not that person. I mean, thankfully,
0: right.
2: I married someone who's not only very good looking, but he's a good human.
1: Aw, there you go.
0: Boy, he's just the whole package, isn't he? You are lucky to be in his presence.
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0: Yesterday was supposed to be the day of my dreams. This is the Kelly Jordan Show. I was calling it boat day. Remember, Brian, people were asking for my help with stuff yesterday. I was like, on boat day, you're asking for help?
1: Yeah, I remember.
0: I was like, I'll help you tomorrow, okay? I'm trying to get out on the water as early as possible, right?
1: Yep.
0: I even posted, listen to how excited I am in this video that I posted at the beginning of my day.
1: Okay.
0: All right, here we are. It's boat day.
2: As I said earlier on the radio this morning,
0: I'm so excited, right?
1: Right.
2: Now in Stillwater, Minnesota.
0: So me and my brother, we could get out on the water yesterday, right? And we're going and we're cruising, and the weather could not have been more perfect. Because it was like super foggy and cold and cloudy when we left work. And I was like, dang, on boat day?
1: On boat day?
0: But by the time we got to the water, the sun was out, the temp was coming up. It was a beautiful, probably 75 degrees. Just absolutely perfect, right?
1: Right.
0: So my brother and I are going, and we're maybe going for, I don't know, 20 minutes we're driving. Okay. Right? In the boat and just cruising, warming the motor up, you know, blasting some tunes, maybe having a beverage. And just, it was just the dream day. It was all going even better than I had imagined it on boat day. Then I see somebody, and the body of water we're on is pretty wide. Like, it's a pretty wide area that we were at. And so I see someone waving their arms in the air, right? Now, to me, that means you're in distress. Like, something's, either your motor's not working or something, right? But the river was crowded. There was tons of boats just passing this person by, right?
1: Yeah.
0: And I think, and someone can correct me if I'm wrong, I think by law, by maritime law, you have to stop and help somebody if they're in distress in their boat.
1: Clearly not, if everybody's driving by.
0: I think people were just being jerks. So we were 20 minutes in, we were 20 minutes into the day, right? And I'm like, I told my brother Michael, I was like, dude, we got to go see if that person's okay. Like, something could be really wrong.
1: MJ.
0: But I'm guessing nobody wants to stop and help them. So we go over there.
1: Wait, so you were only on the boat for 20 minutes?
0: Well, let me tell you. So we go over there. I mean, 20 minutes is a long time to just be cruising, right? So we probably got a couple miles between us and the boat ramp.
1: So let me get this straight. You went out on the water.
0: Cruising.
1: Did a Facebook Live talking about how excited you were for boat day.
0: Yeah.
2: All right, here we are. It's boat day.
1: So now you're jacked up.
0: Oh, man.
1: And then within the next 10, 15 minutes, you have maritime law.
0: Maritime law came into effect. So I was like, we got to go see, dude. Because if my boat was broken down, I'd want someone to stop and help me, right?
1: Right.
0: So we go over there, and I asked the guy, hey, what's going on? He's like, man, I don't know. A car won't start. The boat won't start. I just happened to have bought a jump pack. The day before. Because of boat day. And I said, you can use my jump pack, see if you can get it started. Nothing. Wouldn't start. So I was like, all right, dude. I said, I'll give you a tow. Where are you at? And he goes, oh, I'm just at the boat ramp right up the river. And so I thought, okay, fine. You know, it's boat day.
1: It's boat day.
0: I'm still on the boat, even though I'm going, I'm at trolling speeds now.
1: Now, did you tell the people that you were helping in distress, like, hey, by the way, it's boat day? Did you let them know?
0: I am giving up boat day to help you out.
1: I feel like if they knew the importance of boat day, they might have been like, you know what? We'll wait for the next boat.
0: But here's the thing. They weren't at the same boat ramp that I was at. They were at the next one up, which is about 6 miles from where we were. So once I had committed to towing them, We pulled up to the boat ramp, and I said, all right, guys, I'll get you up near the shore, and then, we'll get you up to the dock. And then he was like, no, not this boat ramp, the next one. He bamboozled me, I think, into thinking it was the one that was only about 2 miles. It was the one that was 4 more miles up the river.
1: Shoot.
0: So 6 miles I had to tow this guy.
1: No, you didn't.
0: Going at, I think I did, dude. I think by law you have to.
1: I don't think you do.
0: Can somebody help me on this? Like, I don't know maritime law I should.
1: I think what you should have done is you should have brought him to the boat access that your boat was at. Like, your trailer.
0: And said you're on your own.
1: Yes. Because it's just like if you're hitchhiking. Like, regardless if you have, like, hey, I'm taking you as far as Texas. You know, I'm taking you as far as San Antone.
0: Right. The rest you're on your own.
1: Like, hey, you could have been to this guy. Like,
0: I could have got him to safety, and then he's on his own.
1: Yeah, you could have been like, hey, this is boat day.
0: Yeah.
1: I'm going to take you to the, I'm trying to enjoy
0: the boat. I didn't even think of that at the time.
1: Yeah. Well,
0: I feel obligated to help people, even if I don't know them. Like, I feel obligated to help people.
1: And I was going
0: to
1: say, your kryptonite is that you're too nice.
0: Thank you.
1: And like, it's a great
0: thing. It did ruin boat day, though.
1: See, that's what I'm saying. Like, because you're so nice, it ruins some of the fun that you have. And then here we are.
0: Me and my brother were pulling off into the bay where our boat ramp was, and the guy's like, no, next one up. Next one. I was like,
1: with your captain's hat on.
0: It's all crooked now and disheveled.
1: What do they got? It's got memory stains all over them.
0: It took probably about 2 hours.
1: To pull him?
0: To pull him, because I could only go so fast. I can't go fast. I got to go, like, close throttle towing him. And we're going, so it took about, so boat day was ruined at this point.
1: So then,
0: hold on.
1: Yeah, I'm listening.
0: So we get him back to his boat ramp, and our whole plan was to be like, hey, let's jump in the boat. We're going to go down to this, we'll grab a beer at this bar that's a little ways away, 26 miles away. Then we'll jump in the boat and drive back, right?
1: Right.
0: Well, now it's too late. Now we can't do it because it's 2 hours have passed, and my whole day has just been towing this guy to his boat ramp. And so, okay, I'm sorry, sir.
1: I was going to say, and weren't you told by your wife that you weren't allowed to really drink on the boat?
0: Right, and that's fine.
1: But I'm saying is that the time you need to have a drink is towing this guy 2 hours.
0: Well, I maybe had one, but don't tell my wife. So anyway, so there's a city right there, and so I'm like, my brother's like, hey, we'll grab a beer here. We'll salvage boat day as much as we can.
1: Right.
0: We're still, you know, we're still 4 miles from our boat ramp. That's still pretty neat.
1: Right.
0: So I get out, and I'm walking, and I'm like, dude, I forgot my shoes. I'm like, damn it. I'm barefoot, and I'm like, I can't go into a bar barefoot. He's like, let's just go into this bar, and then you're like, you go sit on the patio. So we're walking through the bar, and the bartender goes, hey, dude, you gotta wear shoes in here. And I was like, man, my shoes are like 4 miles away sitting in my truck. I thought maybe the universe would be like, you know what? This dude towed a guy 4 miles, 6 miles, really.
1: Yeah.
0: Let's just let him have a beer, for Christ's sake.
1: He just wants one beer.
0: And the guy's like, dude, you got to get out of here. You don't have shoes on. I was like, can I go sit on your patio and have a beer, please? I was like, dude, there's nobody in here.
1: May I ask what
0: your outfit? It's the middle of a day on a Thursday.
1: Can I ask what your outfit was? Because you might have looked homeless at that point.
0: It was a Hawaiian shirt and swim trunks.
1: With no shoes on.
0: I look
1: on.
0: Like party guy.
1: He
0: probably thought I was drunk, honestly.
1: Was like, your hair disheveled like it usually is?
0: Probably.
1: Okay, so he probably thought you were a drunk, yeah?
0: He might have thought I was drunk, but I had only had one drink.
1: You weren't drunk, you were frustrated. That's all it was.
0: And so I just like, he was like, go fine, go sit on the patio, but don't come back to the restaurant bare feet.
1: You sicko.
0: Boat day was ruined, dude. My poor brother, too. Like, he took the day off of work for boat day.
1: Michael Jordan took the day
0: off
1: of work.
0: And it was just maritime law got me.
1: Now, Hannah texting in, so your brother's name is Michael Jordan.
0: Sure.
1: MJ. The MJ fadeaway.
0: Ryan texting in, section 2304 requires a master or individual in charge of a vessel to render assistance to those in danger at sea. Yeah, but is the river at sea?
1: Well,
0: or does that just mean on the water?
1: This is from a 320 number. Coast Guard requirement is to tow to the nearest safe haven.
0: So I didn't have to tow them four miles up the river.
1: No, you only had to go about half a block.
0: Did I burn like a half a tank of gas?
1: Of course you did. Of course you did. And you were jacked up because you saved money on filling up gas at the gas station rather than on the river.
0: Right.
1: That's, E.T., our resident truck driver, also was a resident boat driver.
0: Oh, awesome.
1: I used to work for a towboat.
0: Oh, that'd be so fun.
1: And a small body of water like a river or a lake, you should tow via side to side about 6 to 8 knots.
0: Okay.
1: I don't know what any of that means. You're the boat either. Guy. You're the boat guy. I don't know.
0: No idea. See, I don't know maritime law like I should. But anyway, so boat day was ruined because I tried to be a nice guy. And then I got screwed because he's like, no, next one. You know what? He knew I was a sucker because of a stupid captain's hat.
1: It had all those memory stains all over it. That
0: might have been,
1: he was like, oh, this guy's got no chance. Chelsea's saying, guy seems a bit shifty for not giving you all the details. But
0: that
1: you did
0: true.
1: A good deed, and that's what matters.
0: Right. And when I laid my head down and said my prayers last night, at least I was like, you know what? At least I helped.
1: No, you didn't. No, you didn't. You laid your head down and goes, God, boat day was going to be so cool.
0: What a waste of gas boat day was.
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0: Kevin from the Boot Shack. What's going on, Kevin?
4: Hey, guys. A guy comes in the other day, and he's saying the counter. He gets his 14B Carolina work boots. His last pair was 3 years old. You guys, that's the problem with these American-made work boots, guys. They wear them forever. Gets his new Carolina work boots, 14Bs, gets some pair of tennis shoes. Stand at the counter. He goes, remember when I came here the first time years ago? He said, I would get up in the morning. I'd crawl to the bathroom. I'd put my shoes on that I hadn't had in the bathroom. Then I'd make it out to the garage. I put my work boots on. I couldn't stand milk cows all day. My wife was milking cows 6 hours a day because I couldn't stand. He goes, I'm 35 years old. I got little kids in the house. What am I going to do? Goes to the doctor, gets a pair of orthotics, and he wears those 5 days, and those hurt his feet worse. He comes to the shack. We put him in work boots that fit and tennis shoes. It took him about 2 weeks. His feet healed up. He said, I haven't had a aching pain since.
0: That's why everyone's got to come in and see you, Kevin. Where are you?
4: Roosevelt Road, same building as Shooters, the back half.
0: The boot shack, where the boots fit better.
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0: You have an odd food combination that you're pretty sure maybe you only like.
1: Maybe.
0: Now, you met somebody, Brian, and this is very interesting what they said they like. What was it?
1: So I met some Canadian guys over the weekend. They came down to play some softball. Real nice guys.
0: Okay.
1: Real cool guys. And we were talking about pizza because I had made the joke

0: some reason, a lot of white people love like barbecue chicken pizzas.
1: Okay.
0: And I don't know why.
1: Okay. It's a fair enough assessment.
0: It's not my thing, but I just, you notice it a lot. Like everyone that talks about their crazy pizza, they're like, you ever had barbecue chicken pizza? But we were talking about that and they go, you know what's really good? And they had the accent, by the way.
1: They're doing pretty good too.
0: And he said, you know what's really good? You put maple syrup on your pizza.
1: Oh.
0: And I said, excuse me, time out. What? And they go,
1: what kind of pizza? Any pizza?
0: They said like the Canadian bacon kind, which of course they put that on their pizza. Yeah. But he's like, yeah, you put the maple syrup on your pizza, man. And it is.
1: He was Jamaican.
0: No, they said man a lot, but they had the accent, so it came out like man. But they said the pizza with maple syrup on top was one of the best things they've had. And I've never thought of something to be more stereotypical in my entire life than Canadians putting maple syrup on top of their pizza.
1: The consistency sounds disgusting because you already got the grease of the pizza, then you got the syrup mixed in with
0: it. Now, here's the thing that I kind of went, it might be good. Because the hot craze for the last X number of years was hot honey on top of pizza.
1: Right, it was.
0: People drizzling that hot honey all over it, which almost has a similar, if not the exact same consistency as maple syrup. Now, I don't know if they're grabbing like Aunt Jemima's and then dumping it over the top.
1: And maybe Canadian maple syrup, that's a little bit different, isn't it?
0: I'm pretty sure it's straight from the tree.
1: Right. I don't even think they boil the water out of it.
0: I'm pretty sure it's just sap is what they're putting on their pizza. Just dropping it right over the top and letting it happen.
1: Okay. I would try it if I saw it at a restaurant, I guess. Maybe that one isn't as crazy as we thought.
0: Would you try it for yourself, though, like at home?
1: I don't know.
0: If you had maybe a high-end maple syrup.
1: Yeah, you're right. Not Golden Griddle. I don't even think they make Golden Griddle anymore. But
0: yeah, was that the one that had zero maple syrup in it?
1: Just sugar and water.
0: Yeah, whatever one Buddy the Elf had that he pulled out of his sleeve for his spaghetti and Pop-Tart concoction thing, that's the type of maple syrup I'm assuming you put on your pizza.
1: Now, we're talking about weird food combinations.
0: Right.
1: Rhonda texting in. Cold SpaghettiOs out of the can with barbecue potato chips.
0: So you use that as like the scoop? Like that's your salsa is the SpaghettiOs?
1: That maybe if it was warmed up, Rhonda, that might be a little bit better.
0: I don't know.
1: Oh,
0: I think I'm in on that. I think I'm in on that.
1: It would have to be warm. If it was warmed up, I could almost dip anything in it. But
0: I have said
1: plus, I don't like barbecue potato chips. Hold on. Someone's calling in. Hold on 1 second. Don't hang up.
0: Now, I've said this before. I have a buddy of mine, and he and I are on the same page. Love Bush's baked beans, the original,
1: right?
0: Straight from the can. Don't need to heat it up.
1: Just like a hobo.
0: Yeah. Oh, baby. I don't even need to put that over an open flame. I'll eat it cold.
1: Yeah.
0: Like if I have barbecue, if we do any type of grilling the night before and then we make a big vat of baked beans.
1: Yeah.
0: You'll catch me in the fridge after work just scooping them in. Just shoveling beans in my mouth.
1: Johnny texting in this morning. Top of the morning, gents. Not that crazy, but grilled cheese topped with your favorite flavor of jam or jelly. Trust me, you won't regret it. I can see that. I can see that one. Because then you got the sweet and the savory, right? Like, that's what everyone's going for.
0: Now, peanut butter on your hot dog. Patients love it. Said I'd try. Not terrible.
1: Natasha texting. Okay. Ugh,
0: really?
1: But the peanut butter burger is good.
0: I suppose.
1: You know, and I thought that was disgusting the first time I heard it.
0: Now, you were broke growing up.
1: Yeah.
0: Peanut butter, mayonnaise, and pickle sandwiches. Did you ever have that?
1: No.
0: Or you weren't that broke?
1: No. We only had just pickle sandwiches. Butter and pickles on bread.
0: I feel like butter. I don't know why I'm weirded out with butter and pickles. Like, that combo is.
1: I tried about a year ago to eat one, and I was like, ugh, this is gross. Because I didn't realize how soggy the bread got. The bread gets so freaking soggy.
0: Yeah, that's a little bit, that's a little tough.
1: 320-656-94. Oh, the other one that I like is a handful of peanuts with shredded cheese in it.
0: Yeah, that one also is very homeless.
1: That's so good.
0: Now, I don't know if it's weird, but if I make oatmeal, I like to sprinkle a little salt in it.
1: That maybe isn't that weird.
0: I feel like it adds a little extra flavor to it. It enhances it a little bit more.
1: Okay. All right. Well, 320-656-9453. What is yours?
2: All right. I got a sandwich that I make two different ways.
1: Okay.
2: It's peanut butter and bologna.
1: Okay. Here are the rest of them. Yep. All right. What's on the rest of it?
2: And if I feel like something sweet, I'll dice up some sweet pickles and put it on there.
1: Oh, man. It's almost getting worse.
0: It sounds like heartburn.
2: If I feel like something crunchy, I'll add potato chips instead of the pickles.
1: Okay. Now, I do like potato chips on a sandwich.
0: With peanut butter and bologna.
1: No, but the other stuff, that can go to hell.
0: We put that on whole wheat? What are we putting this on? White or...
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1: Your laughter at 20 after, brought to you by the law offices of Bradshaw and Bryant on Wild Country 99. In today's laughter at 20 after, I love this guy. Comedian Dusty Slay talks about another country song he loves.
18: I like country, though. I like that country song, It's 5 O'Clock Somewhere. You know that song? The song that justifies drinking any time of the day? You just say it's 5 o'clock and it's okay, right? It only works for drinking, though. You can't show up late for work and be like, hey, 9 o'clock somewhere. Be nice if that did work, though. If your boss is like, well, I can't argue with that logic. Hell, get in here. Hell, by that logic, it's 5 o'clock somewhere. Let's get out of here. Get a drink. What are we even doing here?
7: That was your laughter at 20 after. On the Kelly Jordan Show.

0: All right, so what are your weird food combinations? 320-656-9453. What is yours?
1: My grandson eats macaroni and cheese with ketchup on it.
0: Okay. Thank you for the call. You know what? I had macaroni and cheese just yesterday.
2: Yeah.
0: With barbecue sauce in it.
2: That's...
0: No, I know it sounds weird, but it had also had brisket in it with barbecue sauce and the mac and cheese.
2: Now you're making it different. Okay.
0: Man, that was just... It was next level.
2: Did you make the mac and cheese from scratch?
0: No, I had this at a restaurant.
2: Oh, okay. Then yes. Oh, then they get it done.
0: I had a couple extra dollars in my pocket, so I got it from a restaurant.
2: Oh, must be nice.
0: What is yours?
1: So my weird food combination comes from high school. I used to dip my Rice Krispie treats in my ranch dressing.
2: Why?
0: Okay. Now that's disgusting. But thank you for the call, but that's absolutely disgusting.
2: That's like, I know somebody that puts ranch dressing in their tacos.
0: That's better than on a Rice Krispie treat.
2: That's disrespectful. That's
0: to be on there. We got a million texts coming in.
2: Dill pickles and Parmesan cheese from Brianna texting in. I don't know how that works.
0: All right.
2: The other one, Laura texting in, I like toast or a bagel with peanut butter and sliced avocados.
0: Peanut butter and sliced avocados. That's weird, but avocado almost has the same consistency as peanut butter.
2: Yeah, but it's got that bland taste to it.
0: I would say avocado almost has no flavor, so when you add it to something, it's not adding a whole lot.
2: Now, Cody coming in here hot with the Bush's Baked Beanstalk. Remember when I said that I'd eat it cold straight
0: from
2: the fridge?
0: Right.
2: He says, take those beans that are left over, put two slices of Kraft cheese on them, take yourself some scoop, and it's a good dip. So you mix it together so you got cheesy baked bean dip?
0: Queso con huevos. Oh, no, that's eggs.
2: That's eggs. That's
0: frijoles. Frijoles. That's beans.
2: How about this? SpaghettiOs. Now, I don't know if they're messing with me. Justin texting in. SpaghettiOs over scrambled eggs with green beans all in one. Delicious.
0: Okay.
2: I don't know if they're trying to mess with me now at this point. Sievert saying it right. Cheeseburger with peanut butter and jelly and a fried egg. Yeah, duh.
0: You know what's funny? Brian from Grand Forks texting in.
2: Yeah.
0: I've done this one before.
2: I'm listening.
0: Chopped up sauerkraut and put it in your mac and cheese. That's so funny, Brian. I never thought it happened by accident one time, and I was like, holy cow, that is so good. Sauerkraut mac and cheese, just give it a shot.
2: Now, a lot of people liking Doritos and using them as the chip for the dip.
0: Yeah.
2: The dip options are getting wild. Cottage cheese and Doritos is one that I've seen.
0: Okay, I can see that.
2: Peanut butter and Doritos is another one. I don't know, like, what peanut butter and Doritos...
0: Oh, man, look at Don's text. I used to eat mayo and radish sandwiches. Oh,
2: yeah, that's...
0: That sounds terrible.
2: Susie saying, my husband's a picky eater, but he eats peanut butter and jelly and bacon on toast. Yeah, he just gets it.
0: Yeah.
2: You take all that salt and you put it all in one spot. That's what you need to do.
0: It is just it's a weird idea, though. It looks weird on paper, but it'll probably taste good in your mouth.
2: All right, Corey, you have to explain this one to me via text. Bush's beans... with apple pie filling on the smoker. I mean, there's sugar in the beans. So I would, like, mix together. Oh, man, I don't know. I don't know how I could run that one.
0: I'm sorry, I was reading some other text. I love that guy is telling the one person on the radio has so much against this to make the dip with beans.
2: No, I'm not saying to make the dip with the beans. I'm saying that there is dip with beans. Because last week I did the best of clip of the what riles Riley when I said you shouldn't be bringing dips to potlucks.
0: Oh, too many dips to a party.
2: Yeah, because it's you go against the way of the potluck.
0: These are some wild ones. We got somebody sitting on hold here. All right, what is your weird food combination?
3: I got two different combinations that are, I think, on the different side.
0: Okay.
3: I do ham and cheese omelets and hash browns for breakfast on weekends, and I put jelly, grape jelly on both the hash browns and the ham and cheese omelet.
2: Oh, not weird. Not weird.
0: Okay.
3: And then the other one is our service food has a mandarin orange fluff.
0: Okay.
3: And I put that on my better cheddar brats.
2: That is weird. Okay.
0: The orange fluff?
3: The orange fluff.
0: Oh, gross, dude. That one grosses me out, actually.
3: No, I thought it'd be weird, too, but it actually tastes really good.
0: Okay.
3: It works best on the Johnsonville better cheddars.
2: My question is, why? Like, at what point were you like, I don't need ketchup and mustard anymore. Give me the orange fluff.
0: Wait, I bet you it was an accident. You were at a picnic, some orange fluff got on a brat, and you're like, oh, that's actually pretty good. And then you made it a part.
3: Exactly.
0: Yeah, I knew it.
2: That's so crazy. That's so crazy.
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0: finds things interesting that no one else does. We mean absolutely no one. It's time for Maybe It's Just Me.
1: I kind of wish we had your fiance in here because she would probably know if this is plausible more than you and I would.
2: I'm listening.
1: And I've done absolutely no fact checking on this whatsoever.
2: No, not you, Kelly Jordan.
1: I got it from a site called Weird and Amazing Facts. The World's Amazing Facts, not Weird. World's Amazing Facts. Okay?
2: .org?
1: Now, I wonder if this is even possible, but I'll just say what they're doing. So over in Finland, they have a huge deer population over there, and people are constantly plowing into deer with their cars. It's the number one cause of freeway deaths over there.
2: Yeah, I'm listening.
1: So what are they doing to help this situation? I don't know if this is possible, dude. I'm going to feel stupid if I believe this.
2: No, that's all right.
1: Totally impossible.
2: I believe it. We're both morons.
1: What this says is they're painting deer antlers with reflective paint for drivers to avoid deer strikes.
2: There's no way that's real.
1: Because don't they lose their antlers
2: no
1: every
2: way
1: year?
2: That's real.
1: Don't they like shed their antlers every year?
2: You're telling me that they're out there netting these deer to paint them with reflectives of like, hey, here you go.
1: I'm embarrassed that I believe this.
2: What was the website you found this on?
1: World's Amazing Facts.
2: Dot.
1: No, it's not a dot. It's a Facebook page.
2: Even worse.
1: I'm like, wait a second. They like lose their antlers every year, and this wouldn't work.
2: So
1: you'd have to redo this every single year to every single deer,
2: right,
1: in Finland, which every I'm guessing is a lot.
2: That's a lot of deer. Can I ask an honest question?
1: Sure.
2: How long until you thought this wasn't real? Like, how long did you think it was real before you went, maybe this isn't real?
1: Well, we were about to go on the air here, and I thought, wait a second. Don't deer shed their antlers? So you'd have to repaint their antlers every deer every single year?
2: Yep. You'd have to find every single...
1: make any dang...
2: It's not like you can, like, electrocute them all in a lake when you're counting fish and things like that.
1: I thought that maybe, like, they hit it with a tranquilizer and then paint their antlers and then move on to that.
2: The Finland DNR just going out there ghillie suits to take down deer to paint their antlers.
1: The more I thought about it, I was like, that's really dumb, actually. that I would even think that was possible.
2: What time did you find this story?
1: I saved this while I was on vacation. I liked it so much.
2: For more than a week, you have believed that deer are going to have reflective paint on their antlers?
1: Hold on a second. Hold on.
2: Amanda's saying not all deers have antlers, but...
1: I used AI to do some research in real time.
2: No,
1: listen.
2: I'm listening.
1: Listen, Linda.
2: Okay.
1: Yes, reindeer antlers in Finland are something painted with reflective paint to improve visibility
2: Shut
1: for drivers,
2: up.
1: Particularly during the dark winter months.
2: Okay,
1: this is real.
2: You didn't say reindeer. You said deer in general. I thought you meant like...
1: What's the difference?
2: Reindeer and whitetail are two whole separate animals.
1: Don't reindeer lose their antlers as well?
2: All right, now I gotta look.
1: You know what's funny, though, is they have pictures here of the deer, the reindeer, what they look like when the light hits it. It's creepy as hell.
2: Reindeer do shed their antlers.
1: Yeah. Dude, I used AI. You don't want to trust me? Fine. But you will trust AI.
2: All right, now I gotta Google this. Reindeer. Why am I checking Google? Reindeer.
1: Finland reindeer antlers painted with reflective paint.
2: Antlers.
1: In Finland, it's happening. So I give you this finger right here, Brian Riley, because it is the truth.
2: Some people, I don't know if it's real or not.
1: It is real.
2: Hold on, I'm going to fact check.
1: We don't have time for this.
2: No, we got to go.
1: We should have done this before we went on the air. It's time to go.
2: Gosh, we are a couple of idiots.
1: No, I'm not.
2: Miscaptioned.
1: I'm not.
2: What do you mean? You just brought up that you think reindeer have reflective antlers.
1: They do.
2: Oh my goodness.
1: I love this. And then could we please do this in the States?
2: You know, I can only believe this if that's Santa Claus's reindeer.
1: Could we do this in the States so that I don't hit another deer? Because I hit 3 deer in 3 years.
2: I don't think you're going to be hitting a reindeer anytime soon. Santa Claus is flying across Highway 10, I think you'll be all right.
1: You don't know the route I take to work.
2: What, are you going up to the North Pole and coming back down?
1: It's a beautiful drive this time of year. Anyway, maybe you didn't find this one interesting. Maybe you didn't believe me at first, but you will believe me now. And I'll have another one for you on Monday. You might not like that one either. And if I were you, I wouldn't believe anything that comes out of my mouth for the next few weeks.
2: Yeah, please don't.
1: But this one was real and I liked it. And it's okay if, well, maybe it's just me.
3: 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Wake up.
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Friday. The weekend is here. 4th of July right around the corner. Also, this lady getting married, Taylor Swift. I've been thinking about this. What do you get Taylor Swift and Travis Kelce as a wedding gift? Like, cash? A Ninja Creamy? 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

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All weekend long, we're going to get you into WeFest 2026. 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Thanks to our friends over at Batteries Plus. Just be listening, starting 11:10 tomorrow. 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

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You want to hear some today, kind of get you through this Friday, especially if you've got to work like me. All you got to do is call me. 656-WILD. It's John Morgan, his new one, Kid Myself, Wild.

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Wild Country 99, Brian Riley, and the 4th of July is tomorrow. How many hot dogs do you think we consume? Like 5 billion, 5 million? The number is 150 million hot dogs America consumes by itself. I would say half of that's by Joey Chestnut in the hot dog eating contest.

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George Strait, Wild Country 99. And question, where's everybody watching fireworks this weekend? I swear every year I go out of town, but this year I think I'm staying in town and I have zero idea where to go check it out. So if you have a spot, let me know. 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

Joel Swindell on St. Cloud's number one for New Country. It's Wild Country 99 and WeFest tickets. We've got tons of them getting you hooked up all weekend long thanks to Batteries Plus. 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Could be going all 3 days. Go see Thomas Rhett, Brooks and Dunn, and Lainey Wilson. Oh, yeah, they're all going to be there. Be listening all weekend to win thanks to Batteries Plus here on Wild.

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And it's all thanks to Quad City Contracting. 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

0: Morgan Wallen, St. Cloud's number one for new country. It's Wild Country 99 all weekend long, getting you into WeFest thanks to Batteries Plus, as it's a winning weekend. 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Go see Lainey Wilson, Thomas Rhett, Brooks and Dunn, and more coming up second weekend in August. So if you want to go all weekend, be listening for those keywords. 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
1: 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You know what I'm talking about. Hey baby, what you doing tonight? 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

Paula Langley, Wild Country 99, and that is going to do it for me, Brian Riley. Have a great rest of your Friday. Have a happy and safe 4th of July weekend. Haley Jordan Show and I and everybody else will be back Monday. All right, we'll talk to you then. Right now, Corey Kent, Wild Country.

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Holmes of Wild Country 99 with Barry Allen in for Chris and Chelsea. They'll be back on Monday and all rested up after a couple of festivals in a row. I have a feeling they're not going to go down to the Lakefront Music Fest that's going on down in Prior Lake on July 11th. A little bit of a break. The next one we're going to be going to is Freedom Fest. This guy, though, headlining that Lakefront Music Fest. It's Keith Urban on Wild Country.

0: throwing it back.
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2: On a warm summer's evening, on a train bound for nowhere, I met up with a gambler. We were both too tired to sleep, so we took turns of

Kenny. It's part of a Flashback Friday on Wild Country 99 and Barry Allen. Yeah, we're going to give you a shot. 310, make sure you're listening up. That WeFest Fun Bus number one to go see Lainey Wilson. And it's your shot. Make sure you listen up for that keyword. We'll give it to you, like I said, about 310 today.

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here. When the sun goes down tomorrow at Wilson Park, it's going to be all kinds of fun. The 4th of July celebration going to be going on 250 years. Yeah, I love it to celebrate it. It happens to be on a Saturday. I'll take that. So make sure you have fun. Be safe. 4th of July weekend is upon us. It's requested Riley Green now on Wild Country 99. You sure?

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17: 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Mm-hmm.

Combs, the Wild Country 99 with Barry Allen. If you missed that keyword that I just gave out just a little bit ago, it's all right. You still got a shot you can get online as well at wildcountry99.com. That's your bonus shot to ride on that fun bus to go see Lainey Wilson. 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Get online. Do it right now. Here's George Birch, Luke Bryan as well on Wild.

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There's Hardy at Wild Country 99. It'd be like the official end of summer to go see him at the Minnesota State Fair. He's going to be out there September 4th. So you can do Freedom Fest in July. Then you could go in August to We Fest. And then in September, you can go see Hardy. It could be like filled up with all these artists. Yeah, well, make sure you're listening up all weekend long. We're going to have Words That Win for your shot to get out to We Fest. 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
2: 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They call it cabin traffic. Cabin traffic, you're heading up north, veer off, head to us 2 miles west of Crossroads on Division, do some shopping, get in on the back end of that cabin traffic, and your belly will be full. 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

Dylan Scott, a Wild Country 99 with Barry Allen. Yeah, it's a Friday, 4th of July weekend. You're going to be just hanging out. A lot of time spent on your phone, so you might as well take that bi-weekly music survey that we got. $250 you could get for cash or amazing farmyard in Eden Valley. $100 to go there. It's easy. 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And we'll get you all started. It's that easy. Trust us. It's fun.

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Kelly Zimmerman. It's one of the earlier songs for him. Yours at Wild Country 99 with Barry Allen. Freedom Fest Military Appreciation. Going to see Low Cash out there. 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

This is Jason Aldean of Wild Country 99, hanging out with Barry Allen in for Chris and Chelsea. They'll be back again on Monday, taking a little bit of a rest. Hey, they might be all part of this rest club that's kind of a big deal. And we'll talk about that in just about 15 minutes. And in the meantime, tell me if you would join a rest club during the workday just to lay down in a park and do nothing. I don't know if I could do that. We'll see. 656 Wild. Text me, let me know. It's Carrie.

0: I was raised on old country.
1: It's another Flashback Friday. 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

That's Alabama. It's a Flashback Friday on Wild Country 99. It's called 40-Hour Week. Well, maybe not this week. You maybe had, 32 hours at Friday off? 250th birthday for America? And maybe you're just burned out. You're like, all right, I just need to do nothing. Well, if you live in New York City, there's something, if you're burned out, it's called the Club Rest Stop. Yeah, a bunch of people gather in the park and they lie down. And there could be guided breathing, there's sound baths, meditation. You can just take a nap if you really want to. Yeah, that's what people are saying that they want to do during the workday. I don't know, would you do that around here, like Wilson Park, or maybe down by the river or something like that, Lake George, something like that? Well, a lot of people texted in, about 40% of you said, I wouldn't do that anymore these days, but I would love to do that. The other half were saying, oh yeah, give it to me. I will take that all day long. So maybe we can get something like that going on. A club rest stop, we can call it. Let's make that happen right here around 6.

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Evans, Born to Fly. She sang that out at Winstock this year. Yours at Wild Country 99 with Barry Allen. And yeah, hopefully you're just getting out to McDonald's Meats to get some meat for the weekend. That $25 wheel of meat to McDonald's Meats. We're going to start it up again on Monday with Chris and Chelsea when they come back. All right, so get out to McDonald's Meats right now. You know you're going to be doing some grilling this weekend. It's a perfect place in Clear Lake to go stop and do that. Luke Combs got a request for it. It's Be By You.

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99 requested music. Yeah, driving you home. And hopefully you had that day off today, getting all ready for that weekend, or you're out driving, trying to get out of town, and traffic not going so well and everywhere. Hey, you know what? If you're sticking around this area tomorrow, Wilson Park, it's all going to be happening with the fireworks and fun stuff. So if you stick around, make sure you crank up Wild Country 99. 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

It's Ella Langley and Morgan Wallen of Wild Country 99. I was watching a video and there was just this little girl, like 2 or 3 years old, trying to say Ella. And she had a tongue tie with, she's like, Ella, Ella. Fun. Hey, you know what? Some people had texted in asking, hey, can you give us updates on Miss Taylor Swift and her wedding? Well, they're probably eating right now. I can't ask her. What are you thinking? Lou

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There's Jason Aldean of Wild Country 99. Saw him 1 year out at WeFest. Yeah, he was a blast then and still a blast now. He just announced that he's going to be out at Treasure Island Resort and Casino. So make sure you go check that out to get some tickets out at their amphitheater. This guy is going to be out at the State Fair headlining, of course, out there on September 4th. That's Hardy, Wild Country 99, Request of Music. My name.

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0: afternoons are for Chris
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0: Chris and Chelsea. Afternoons on Wild Country 99.

That's Bradley Gilbert at Wild Country 99. He kind of kicked off the season at the Ledge Amphitheater. A lot of people went out there and saw it. We had some tickets for you on Wild Country 99. Coming up, you know, they're going to have Melissa Etheridge, Winona Judd going on Sunday. And then Trace Adkins, July 10th. I want to see this comedy show. I love Jim Gaffigan, July 19th. I might go to that for sure. Lots of great stuff out at the Ledge this year. Right in her backyard. Loving it. Got a request now. Cole Wetzel and Jesse Murph on Wild Country 99.

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2: 16 years ago, I started working as a CNA in the hospital. I loved it. On the day I decided to enroll in the nursing program at Rasmussen University, it was afternoon of my 35th birthday. I was hanging out with a friend, and they had just questioned me what I was going to do with this next chapter of my life. I immediately said, I want to go to nursing school. So I actually had contact information from an advisor at Rasmussen, contacted her, and actually ended up starting like 3 weeks later. My name is Cherish Adams, and I'm a Rasmussen University graduate.
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She's the hottest thing in music right now. It's Ella Langley at Wild Country 99. Big song, a big number one song that set all kinds of records. We're glad to be playing her on Wild. Hey, we've got a Wild Wii Fest winning weekend with Batteries Plus. So make sure you're listening up on the 10s all weekend long. Your shot to get out there with Batteries Plus.

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That's Morgan Wallen, a Wild Country 99, and Barry Allen in for Chris and Chelsea. They'll be back again on Monday, and hopefully the rain will stay away for the fireworks going on at Wilson Park tomorrow. I mean, we want to celebrate. It's a big birthday, 250 years, yeah.

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13: 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So I actually own part of the company now. 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
12: All right. 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